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3: I would say yes, obviously, we are sort of going towards a multipolar world, however, rather in a disorder way. The major issue is actually about the subject matter of equality and an equal, trying to foster an equal and orderly multipolar world, and that's the most difficult issue. I mean, I just spoke about 和而不同. I mean, it is really harmony without uniformity, which is really the guideline, which should be the guideline.The future.
4: 那其实呢，刚才两位专家也都聊到了，说到这个多极化进程不可避免的带来矛盾冲突。那我们也知道，俄乌冲突已经进入到第五个年头，而且我们看战场态势呢，依然持续的焦灼，僵持不下。而且呢，双方持续打击对方的纵深目标，包括能源、仓储物流等这些民用基础设施。那就在论坛召开前不久呢，我们看到。双方呢都在向外界释放出愿意谈判的信号。那我想请教俄罗斯专家，首先请教您第一个问题：短期内双方是否能迎来这种实质性谈判的这种意愿？那另外呢，还想请教您的是，这种多极化进程能为解决地区冲突带来哪些新的出路？
5: Indeed, this is a tragic situation. The conflict goes on for the fifth year, and. Some failed to see any light in the end of the tunnel. However, if we want to stay optimistic, we should remind ourselves that we might see the first rounds of these negotiations in Geneva. And of course, they are likely to start with more technical issues like prisoners exchange, maybe some limited de-escalation measures. We don't know, at least I don't know when the conflict is likely to stop.It has developed a lot of inertia on both sides. I think the positions of Russia and Ukraine are very different in terms of what a likely settlement should be focused on. Nevertheless, I think it would be as important as to reach a peace solution to make sure that there is no further escalation.And personally, I'm very concerned about the current tensions between Russia and NATO. These tensions might lead to a direct military confrontation between the two, and the immediate goal would be to avoid this very tragic escalation scenario before we reach a settlement between Moscow and Kyiv.
6: 腰突又发作，别让腰突影响生活。曲度牌腰椎治疗仪，在家辅助治腰突，从疼麻开始治，矫正病变曲度，腰椎生理曲度，每矫正一点，突出髓核会离神经根远一点，压迫减小，疼麻减轻。气压定位按摩，震动模块双重作用，缓解腰部酸胀，热疗促进血液循环，后腰热乎乎，活动轻松。曲度治腰突，从疼麻开始治，
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4: I would say yes, obviously, we are sort of going towards a multipolar worldhowever, rather in a disorder way. The major issue is actually about the subject matter of equality and an equal, trying to foster an equal and orderly multipolar world, and that's the most difficult issue. I mean, I just spoke about 和而不同. I mean, it is really harmony without uniformity, which is really the guideline, which should be the guideline of the future.
5: 那其实呢，刚才两位专家也都聊到了，说到这个多极化进程不可避免的带来矛盾冲突。那我们也知道，俄乌冲突已经进入到第五个年头，而且我们看战场态势呢，依然持续的焦灼，僵持不下。而且呢，双方持续打击对方的纵深目标，包括能源、仓储物流等这些民用基础设施。那就在论坛召开前不久呢，我们看到，双方呢都在向外界释放出愿意谈判的信号。那我想请教俄罗斯专家，首先请教您第一个问题，短期内双方是否能迎来这种实质性谈判的这种意愿？那另外呢，还想请教您的是，这种多极化进程能为解决地区冲突带来哪些新的出路？
6: Indeed, this is a tragic situation. The conflict goes on for the fifth year, and some fail to see any light in the end of the tunnel. However, if we want to stay optimistic, we should remind ourselves that we might see the first rounds of these negotiations in Geneva. And of course, they're likely to start with more technical issues like prisoners exchange, maybe some limited de-escalation measures. We don't know, at least I don't know when the conflict is likely to stop. It has developed a lot of inertia on both sides. I think the positions of Russia and Ukraine are very different in terms of what a likely settlement should be focused on. Nevertheless, I think it would be as important as to reach a peace solution to make sure that there is no further escalation. And personally, I'm very concerned about the current tensions between Russia and NATO. These tensions might lead to a direct military confrontation between the two, and the immediate goal would be to avoid this very tragic escalation scenario before we reach a settlement between Moscow and Kyiv.
7: 腰突又发作，别让腰突影响生活。曲度牌腰椎治疗仪，在家辅助治腰突，从疼麻。

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1: Mr. Chiang, you seem unclear. Tianjin is already occupied by the Communist Party. And once Marines land in Tangu,

0: It directly means declaring a war on the Communist Party.
1: 我想，如果贵国军队遇到抵抗，是可以自行缓解的。
0: Mr. Cheng，
2: 蒋先生
0: ，I heard Mr. Fu Zuoyi from Beijing is approaching peace with the Communist Party， and Tianjin has just been captured by the Communist Party。In this situation, to send an army to North China is useless。
2: 在此时出兵华北是于事无补的。
1: 如果我和我的军队能够退守南方的话，在南方我们一定大有可为，请你相信这一点。
0: Mr. Cheng, let me say。Since I arrived in China, you have not lost because of lack of ammunition or equipment, but because of your bad command and other factors. These things make your troops almost completely lose the will to fight. We do not want and cannot help such an army anymore.
1: 将军
2: ，General，
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1: I'm so glad of us to be here. One of us in the adventure that I've had with the Chinese people. I've just had a very heartfelt feeling for them. Thank you very much.

0: 被编入新组建的美国空军驻华特遣队。在作战期间，这些平均年龄只有20多岁的飞行员共击落日机299架，解除了威胁昆明、重庆等城市长达3年的空袭蹂躏，保障了中国大后方的安全。艾玛简与丈夫约翰·佩塔奇原计划在志愿队解散后返回美国，艾玛此时已怀有身孕，但面对陈纳德的挽留，他们同意多待一段时间，帮助训练新的飞行员。这一决定将彻底改变他们夫妻二人的命运。志愿队解散6天后，1942年7月10日，结婚不到5个月的约翰·佩塔奇在江西执行轰炸任务时，座机被日军击落，约翰·佩塔奇壮烈牺牲。再过5天，就是他24岁的生日。这是艾玛简为丈夫准备的生日礼物，她却没有机会送出。
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3: And back then we don't have some advanced tools, so we use this stone roller to pave and compact the runway.
4: They felt if they could build a runway, the American pilots like really could come and fight the Japanese. So in freezing weather and very hot weather, they worked hours and hours and hours to build these runways.
5: You are seeing a miracle.In less than 3 months, these people built a chain of airfields that could handle the biggest American bombers. They built them on the land that formerly raised their food. They built them by hand. As many as 90,000 people worked on a single field. From 8-year-old children to 80-year-old patriarchs. And women worked as hard as men.
6: A lot of them died. They got pneumonia. Killed by the Japanese bombing, you know. Why would you do that? And I've got to think of the right word to use. Would you believe in something strongly? We say faith in the West.
0: 抗日战争期间，数以百万计的中国各地民众，用勤劳的双手和坚韧的臂膀，以泥石、鲜血和汗水铺就了一条条平整的航空跑道，托举起盟军飞机冲向蓝天，歼灭强敌。从这些机场起飞作战的，还有一批中国飞行员和美籍华裔飞行员。
7: Young Chinese, many of them trained on the fields of Arizona, New Mexico, California.Fly and fight beside their American comrades. The fighters and bombers of the Chinese Air Force